beautiful story about. But you're so cute. There's this beautiful sun, these nice trees, wind blowing. It's like I listen to your voice and

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0: my
1: a good word for again,
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I'm back, and I truly hope that what you have heard is an inspiration to you and getting your mind in a place where we can reason together in the Word. But before we do so, we want to invite the Holy Spirit to guide us into all truth. Loving Father, we come to you at this time giving you praise and thanks for life, for health and strength, and to be in the presence of you, each one of us coming this morning seeking wisdom from on high. Bless me as the facilitator to speak the words that you want me to speak, to bring an understanding as the Bible speaks to us, and that every listening ear will truly be blessed to make better decisions, wiser judgments, and all of that to make us all wrong development in your Son's character and honor to your name. Bless us as we continue for the time that we are here. In the name of Yeshua, amen. We have been looking in Leviticus chapter 4 over the past time we were here about sacrifices and how it was offered, and when people sin willfully and when they sin by not knowing, and all of that, the type of offering, and to people who didn't know God, how they were to do theirs, and it was a really nice experience. And this morning we are continuing in Leviticus chapter 5. For those of you who might not be accustomed to coming on the program, what I do is we read a couple of verses and then work with the understanding and get it all out of the way, and then move on little by little with the time that we have, okay? So that you understand the format. So beginning in Leviticus chapter 5, those of you who are not busy and have the opportunity to get your Bibles, please get your Bibles. It's the third book in the Bible. So beginning from Leviticus 5 and verse 1, we see that the word is saying here, and if a soul sin and hear the voice of swearing, and is a witness, whether he had seen or known of it, if he do not utter it, then he shall bear his iniquity. Or if a soul touch any unclean thing, whether it be a carcass of an unclean beast or a carcass of unclean cattle or the carcass of unclean creeping things, and of it be hidden from him, he also shall be unclean and guilty. Or if he touch the uncleanness of a man, whatsoever uncleanness it be, that a man shall be defiled withal, and it be hid from him, when he knoweth of it, then he shall be guilty. Or if a soul swear, pronouncing with his lips to do evil or to do good, whatsoever it be that a man shall pronounce with an oath, and it be hid from him, when he knoweth of it, then he shall be guilty in one of these. We want to stop a little bit here, because this is heavy stuff. And it speaks about a soul sinning. Now, sometimes people think that a soul is something inside of you and so forth. But you are a soul. Okay, the soul is the entire being according to the word of God. God breathed into man the breath of life, and man became a living soul. So it's only when the breath of life comes in you, then you are a living soul. If not, you're a dead soul. So when people tell you the soul can't die, they need to understand what is the soul. Okay? According to the word of God. So, the word says, if a soul sin,
right? To sin is to do wrong according to God's laws, right? If you go against it, you did wrong. And it says, and is a witness, which means to be in the presence of, or to see for yourself, or to hear the voice and hear the voice of swearing. Some of us don't understand that there are two interpretations of swearing. One way of swearing is making a vow to do something. I swear by so and so, this and that and that and that. That's one way. And using curse words is also referred to as swearing or dirty words. Okay? So it says here, whether he had seen or known of it, if he do not utter it, then he shall bear his iniquity. So, if you hear the voice of swearing and you choose not to say it, or you say it, you have to deal with that, because you will be held accountable for God, to God, for your actions. So, when we look at how the way that the law is given, remember when we talk about the law, we are not talking about the Ten Commandments. We are talking about the five books of Moses. Okay, Genesis, Exodus, Leviticus, Numbers, and Deuteronomy. So when you hear the law or the Torah, this is what is being spoken of. Okay? So that when you go against the principles of it, you have sinned. You sin against the law. Okay, because the Bible refers to sin as transgression against the law. Okay, when you transgress or you break or you violate. Okay, so it entails more than just the Ten Commandments. All right, now, if the person does it wrong or they swear and all of that, they didn't say it. It says, whether he had seen or known of it, if he do not utter it, then he shall bear his iniquity. So you didn't bring it out, but it is still held for you to deal with it, to get it rectified or to make right with God for cherishing thoughts that are not going to glorify him. Okay? And then it continues in verse 2 to say, if a soul touch any unclean thing, and the unclean thing is already specified within those same books of the law, so that if one does not study it, then you would know. Now today in our world, we have folks who will tell you, well, that was a long time. This is a dangerous thing to say, because of the principle involved. We know that the Old Testament is like the grandparent, and the New Testament, the child. There is no way that the child could exist without the grandparent. So when we try to flounce it, this is how the mind becomes eroded and open for disrespect for the elders and anything that is already established. So as children of God, we are not to encourage these things, because the Bible lets us know that we have to maintain peace, one, and be in the light of the world and the salt of the earth. You have a responsibility. So we cannot speak about the New Testament without the Old, because the combination of both is what defines Bible or Word of God. Okay? So we want to make sure that we understand this, that God has already told us that he is the law that doesn't change. Now, there are gods many and lords many, so somebody might be serving a God that changes.
You can't be mad with them. That's the God they serve. But the God of Melchizedek, the God of Abraham, the God of Isaac, the God of Jacob, that's the God I'm speaking about. Okay? So that we are clear about this. Now, he says that, you know, based on the book of instructions concerning the things that are clean and unclean, we recognize from our studies past, even from the book of Genesis, when Noah had to allow animals to go into the ark, even quite back then, God had established that there are clean and unclean animals. Okay? So it is nothing new that is being spoken of here, that there's an understanding of what is clean and unclean, because God already gave the knowledge. So it says that if someone touches anything unclean, like an unclean beast or the carcass of an unclean cattle, or any animal that is unclean, okay? And it was that, or even creeping things, like the creeping and crawling things, like the lobster and the crawfish and the crab and the snail or the conch. All these things, God forbid you to leave them alone. And he says, if it is that you touch them, you will be unclean and guilty. Now, in the book of the law, it lets you know for how long you'll be unclean and all of that. We may cover it as we go down, lower down in the chapter. But God gave all these instructions for us not to be lost and confused and don't have a clue as to what he expects of us. Remember, these instructions were not made by man. They came from God. Okay? So he's letting his children know, which we who want to walk in obedience are also children of his. He said, you're guilty, and there are things or amends you have to make to put things in place that you are clean again. The word tells you, if your sin be as scarlet, he will make it as white as snow. Though it be red as crimson, he will make it as wool. So you have to go to God to get cleaned up. Okay? And some people don't seem to understand that when you go to him, he will clean you up spiritually, so that everything that manifests physically will demonstrate that you have been cleaned up. Okay? You have the power of choice. So if you go to God to clean up and you didn't surrender or give up or present all that needed cleaning up, then what was presented get cleansed, and the others stay right where they are. God is not going to turn your back and say, well, I'm not cleaning you because you is all or nothing. No, he doesn't say that. His desire, his perfect will is for all. But if you come where you are because you're growing in knowledge and give him what you have with your understanding, he works with that to bring more understanding and a desire in you to see that you need to surrender more. Okay? So, the instructions were given to Moses to pass on to the children of Israel about the cleanliness aspect spiritually of what you touch. And it says, or if he touch the uncleanness of man, okay, whatsoever uncleanness it be, that a man shall be defiled with all, and it be hid from him, when he knoweth of it, then he shall be guilty. So even if you did it by mistake, and you didn't understand, and you found out after that, you know, it was unclean, then you are guilty because you did it. You did it unaware, but you did it.
So that makes you guilty. So it says, when you come to the knowledge, you're guilty of it. You know, there are so many things that we have to think about in families, as fathers, as mothers, as uncles, as aunties, grand, and so forth. There are things that we would have done that we didn't know was wrong. It doesn't mean that you're not guilty of it. But God wants you to come to Him and make amends, seek forgiveness for it, and deliverance. That's what God expects of every believer or one trying to serve Him. Okay? Now, the thing about it is that the Word tells us, when you know better and you still do what is wrong, you'll be beaten with many stripes. A lot of things will come your way, consequences. When you don't know and you do, you still will be beaten, but with few stripes. So let's not think anyone escapes. No one escapes. Okay? So we continue to speak about more instructions, but we want to understand clearly about this, the uncleanness of man. And sometimes it's hard for people to understand these things, but the Bible talks to us. So further down in Leviticus, I'm just going to touch it so that it bring back understanding to what we have here. Okay? Some people don't understand what the uncleanness of a man is. And the word is telling you, if you touch it knowingly, you're guilty, or unknowingly. So we want to find out what is the uncleanness of man. Okay? When you go to Leviticus chapter 12, it says, when a woman gives birth to children, that she is unclean for a certain length of time. Okay? And she, if it's a male, is a certain length of time. If it's a female, there's a certain amount of time. Also, when a man has an infection or a plague like leprosy or something like that, he is unclean. So this is other uncleanness of man. We could come into our world today and try to be wiser than God, but there are uncleanness of men today. Certain diseases that they carry that make them unclean. Now, when you sit down like that, you think in your head about scornful and all of that. But when you begin to understand that all sicknesses are present because of a certain spirit, and it manifests in a physical way. So you are carrying an unclean spirit and you need deliverance. Okay? If somebody come and they touching you or being physical, then they will get defiled also with that. Okay? So we go back to our chapter 5 and verse 4. It says, or if a soul swear, pronouncing with his lips to do evil, or in other words, if he's swearing to do something that is governed by a demon or has become an agent for Satan, not listening to the voice of God, but decide to do what the devil wants you to do. Okay? And if he swear, pronouncing with his lips to do evil or to do good, whatsoever it be, that a man shall pronounce with an oath. In other words, I'm promise, I'm swearing by the word of God, I'm swearing that by this. And people use different things that they swear by. And it says, when he know it, when he really understand what he did, he is guilty. You know, there's a whole lot to think about here. There are things that we have practiced over the years
and thought it was right. And when you come to understand the word, you recognize that it was wrong. You have an obligation to go to God and seek forgiveness, because it's still recorded that you did wrong. You were doing what was wrong. So we see in how the Old Testament, as much as folks want to say it's done away with, how it's helping you to live a clearer, better life, conscious in God. Okay? So, the swearing that we looked at, it says, when you find out that it was wrong, you're guilty of it. And because you're guilty, you need to go to God seeking forgiveness. Not with the intent to keep doing it, with the intent to overcome it. Okay? So, we want to do one more verse and then we take a break. And it says, and it shall be, when he shall be guilty in one of those things, that he shall confess that he had sinned in that thing. You see? Not make excuse. Well, you know, I wasn't so well. And maybe, I don't know. I wasn't there. And the Bible didn't say make excuses, brethren. It didn't say make excuses. What you have to do is come out and confess that you had sinned in that thing. In other words, take man up and take responsibility for what was done. Whenever we do that, we pave a way for God to forgive us and to cleanse us from all unrighteousness. Not that same one that you're struggling with, but all. If you don't walk in obedience, it's very difficult for you to be able to do that. So we want to make sure and think about the situation like that, so that we can truly live in harmony with God and our fellow men. So we're going to take a break and then return, so that you can ponder about, you know, the things that we have been looking at. Some of it you might not have, you know, you might not have paid attention to it, but now here you are, and it's something for you to think about. So all of that during the break you can do, okay, until we come back and then continue.

We are so happy this morning to have such an experience where we love the Lord. Those who don't know it, find it. You will understand how the expression comes out like that. For those of you who have been following, you are in the studio this morning, WYM 96.5 on the FM band and 1530 on the AM band. And we are here this morning to give God the glory by looking at things from His Word that we can learn more to walk in obedience to Him. And we have been looking at Leviticus chapter 5 and understanding from the Word, doing things that are wrong and you didn't know, and how God looks at it, and when you came to find out how you should deal with it, okay? And for those who missed out, is no problem. We'll go over everything when we through. But for now, we are in verse 6. Just to recap on verse 5, the solution that is given from the Word states that when you do find out that what you were doing was wrong, you need to confess it. Now, some people think that confess means, you know, saying I'm sorry. That is not confession. To confess is to admit. And this is what the Bible teaches is part of the first step in deliverance. Admitting your guilt. If you don't admit guilt, nothing else will take place positive. So you have to come to terms with, I was wrong, and know it and admit it. So when you have done that, now a solution can come. If you continue to make excuse and blame people and all of that, it gets more sick than anything else with you. More stress you bring in on your own self. Give it up. Admit to yourself, you know what? I did that. I was wrong. This is a burden that is going to be thrown off you already. You said it, you admitted, and now solution can come. You don't admit and you're trying to justify wrong, you want to be wrong and strong, you dig in a deeper hole that covers you after a while. So the Bible gives the solution in verse 5 of how to deal with when you didn't know, but yet it was wrong. Not because you didn't know it was wrong mean that it came right or it was right sometime, you know. It was always wrong. You didn't know. So as long as you brought into the understanding that, you know, this was wrong, deal with it. Okay? Verse 6 of Leviticus chapter 5. We're going to read a few verses again and keep giving time for you to meditate on it as we take breaks. Okay? So, it says here in verse 6, reading from Leviticus chapter 5, And he shall bring his trespass offering unto the Lord for his sin which he hath sinned. A female from the flock, a lamb or kid of the goats for his sin offering, and the priest shall make an atonement for him concerning his sin. Now, there is something here that we need to pay attention to. Okay? When we go back and focus on the reason for sacrifice, it was because it was to bring man to a conscious level. Every time they have to sacrifice the poor animal, that they would feel bad enough not to want to sin again. But the lesson wasn't learned. So this is the way that God had
ordained until the Son came for remission of sin. Okay? Shedding of blood. But here we see that Yeshua came later on as the sacrificial lamb for us. And you recognize that in the sacrifices that he always spoke about a male without blemish. But now for this type of offering, he is requiring a female. Interesting. All the sacrifices were supposed to point to Yeshua.

Luke 2:23 and all of that. And all the males were supposed to come and be counted for God as coverings. From the age of 20, they were considered to be men. Other than that, the males had to be prepared for that transition. And yet still, the females were given their instructions, but it was always to come under the covering of the male, because the males are all coverings and the females are the nakedness of the male. So you're seeing there's a necessity for them to work together in a way that will glorify God, each one understanding their role and their position. So that if you're looking now at the fact that the Lord gives so much specifics, and last week we looked at when a female offering was given, and we're looking at the same principle here of not knowing and doing. And it makes you begin to understand that kind of special operation of God's love for the female. Do you know that God gives a whole lot of mercy to the female because of them being female? When you're denying who you are, you're really flying in God's face. The Lord says that the male is supposed to treat the female with knowledge and understanding that she's the weaker sex. You see how much room for patience? How much room for understanding? We want to understand why the female offering for the particular offense. And you recognize that the innocence of not knowing is more closely associated to the female than to the male. Because as the male is a covering, he will know. And he's supposed to. If as long as he's male, there's a certain responsibility that's supposed to be taught to him. So when we're seeing a female offering being called for something, we need to recognize some things about that. I hope those out there listening, the brain and the mind could start to work. Okay? Because God's perfect will was for the male offering. Does it say anything to understand about female role in all of this? Maybe, but if you think about it, it has to line up with what the word says, so that we can get a clear understanding. And we want the Bible to talk for us. So he said in verse 6, this is a trespass offering. Trespass. It comes under trespass. Okay? And it says here, he shall bring his trespass offering unto the Lord for his sin which he had sinned. A female from the flock, a lamb or kid of the goats, for a sin offering, and the priest shall bring an atonement for him concerning his sin. Which we already defined what is his sin. Isn't it remarkable how God made provision for any type of sin back then to be dealt with his judgments, his statutes, his commandments? Some you had an offering that you could bring, and then there were sins, brethren, you couldn't bring any offering. You were ordered to be taken out and stoned for. Yes. So those people who teach you that sin does not have category, they're really going against the word of God, because the word showing you that there is. Okay? There is sin and sin. All called the same thing, but there are categories. Okay? So it says here in 7, and if he be not able to bring a lamb, then he shall bring for his trespass which he had committed

two turtle doves or two young pigeons unto the Lord, one for a sin offering and the other for a burnt offering. Wow. Isn't the God stretching to the utmost to help someone who admits guilt and wants to change? All of you out there who are hearing my voice, I truly hope that you're paying attention to what was just said. If you don't feel good enough to ask God forgiveness and ashamed to admit because you're feeling too bad about what you did, God is saying, still come. Still come. You might not be able to pray like other people or feel that you got it down to turn around, but he said, still come. The idea is, come with what you have. When you don't have what is spoken of, come with what you have with an attitude of what God permits. Because it wasn't to come with anything still, you know. He still gave you requirement. And the requirement that is very simple, when you don't have all the other attributes, is to come humbly, a broken spirit and a contrite heart you will not despise. So you still could come to God. For those of you out there who might have done things that you think is the worst thing and God won't forgive me, and come still. Come still to him. Go to him, because he could fix what you can even dream of fixing. Okay? So it says here that they were to bring at least two pigeons or two turtle doves. Now you ask yourself, if all these blood offerings were going to point to the Lord, how is it that we're talking about birds now? And you think and you ask yourself, if you can't afford the four-legged animal, God allow you to give the two-legged one. And he will make provision that if you can't bring four, at least you could get that. This is a really powerful thing from the word, that God has his perfect will and he has his permissive will. If you don't have this, allow so and so, but it's not for you to stay there, but to come into his perfect will. What a mighty God we serve. That no one has to feel left out, but all will have the same attitude of surrender. So he said, bring the turtle dove. One will be for a burnt offering and the other for a sin offering. Wow. So the trespass offering that would have been one, he divides it up now for you to bring something smaller and affordable, but yet with the same principle. Wow. What a good God. In the midst of this, people don't see how good God is, but you need to examine that he didn't say, if you can't come with a goat or a lamb, then forget it. You done. You lost. He didn't say that. He still made provision for it to be possible for you. Wow. What a mighty God we serve. And then it says here, and he shall bring them unto the priests, who shall offer that which is for the sin offering first, and wring off his head from his neck, but he shall not divide it asunder. All the instructions given. The four-legged animal, you had to kill it and not wring off the head, but separate it from the body and let the blood flow. And now the bird is not cut off the neck or anything like that, is wring it off.
I hope you're understanding. It's two different operations, you know. Ring it off and leave the bird whole. While the other animals, the four-footed, was dividing in parts where the kidney was taken and the caul and the fat, the bird remained whole with the neck off. Wow. Wow. This is what God required. And the person who had to do it was qualified in their operation, so they knew what to do when you have birds. Very, very interesting. Just keep thinking and looking at this, and you ask, well, when God created the world, the beast that is being offered was made on the sixth day. The birds were made before that. I hope we're looking at the parallel. And yet the Lord is saying, bring two pigeons or two turtle dove. For those of you who might have reared birds and took care of them, you would know fully well that the pigeon and the dove coo the same way. Very, very similar. They eat the same type of diet and all of that. So there's a whole lot of understanding to come out from this. Why this or why that? Okay? All these animals being offered up have one thing in common though. They are all vegetarians. So there's a whole lot of depth to think about when you couldn't afford to go and get a lamb or a goat out of the beast, the animals that are four-footed. The Lord is going to get you one that was even created before, that flew and they don't walk, and you're going to wring off the head, let the blood run, not cut it off, wring it off. All these things have serious significance. Why God is saying wring and don't cut off, but separate the head from the body. And or from his neck rather. Separate the head from the neck. And leave it whole as it was. And I'm going to do what is done before we take another break. I'm going to see what is done. And he shall sprinkle of the blood of the sin offering upon the side of the altar, and the rest of the blood shall be wrung out at the bottom of the altar. It is a sin offering. So you have some of the blood being placed on the side of the altar, not on top of the horn, because it's a bird. It's a two-legged creature. So it's going on a lower level. Wow. Wow. And the blood is sprinkled from this animal. It says, on the side of the altar, and then the rest of the blood wrung out at the bottom of the altar, which is what happens with the four-footed beast. The blood is not placed on the side of the altar. It is sprinkled on, if it is a believer, as we studied last week, on the veil, before the veil, and then on the horns of the altar of incense. Now here with the bird is not taking that high exaltation of sprinkling on the horn, but it is sprinkled on the side of the altar, and then the blood run the same place where all the blood flows. This is helping us understand that God uses, whether it looks to you high
or it seems low, God uses different level of operation with the things that we do innocently and willful. Two different operations. But all the blood will be poured at the bottom of the altar. There is one place all our prayers will ascend unto, the mercy seat. We need to understand that. So it doesn't matter if it is sprinkled on the side or it is sprinkled on top, which the blood represents our life. We have different ways that we will endure consequence, trials, and tribulations. Some on the side, some on top. Okay? And we don't want to go too deep into it because I don't want to confuse you all out there. But I'm sending out these things to think as the Bible speaks to you for you to get the understanding. Okay? So, the blood is sprinkled on the side, and the Bible says it must be wrung out. So there is a turning, twisting action to force out the blood because no other part has blood. So you're going to squeeze out the blood from the two-legged creature. When with the four-legged, you cut in, taking out parts, the blood run, you sprinkle the blood, is a higher offering. But look what it is offered for in comparison to somebody who come in and doing something and they don't know. They didn't know they were guilty. They were not guilty because they didn't know. Now that they know, they become guilty. But it was not in willfulness or having known and doing. So God made provision even for us. Hallelujah. When we don't know better and we did. What a mighty God we serve. So nobody has no excuse if they end up in hellfire. No, he made provision for everybody. Remember always, the character of God is that he's not willing that any should perish, but that all should come to repentance. And this is very important to us. Okay? So it says, wrung out, the blood must be wrung out at the bottom of the altar. It is a sin offering. When we come back, we're going to find out what's going to take place with the burnt offering now, because it's two turtle dove or two doves. These are things that we need to pay attention to when we're looking at the word, so that our deep understanding could come to our minds. Okay? So we go again and we want to deal with encouragement through song again. Okay, here we go.

a twist. We are back again, and I hope that as we come together, that we are blessed with the music, with the teaching, with the learning, everything. You are in studio live with yours truly, Elder Hezekiah Williams of Commissioned by Christ Ministries Incorporated. And for those who just got in, we are on the Talking Bible segment that comes every week between the hours of 10 a.m. and 1. And between 12 and 1, we have the time that you can call in. At the top of the hour, we're heading to that. So we want to wrap up the rest of the chapter we're dealing with sacrifice and so forth that took place then. And even by God's grace, to show you how it relates now, if it's still in place, if it should be done, and all of that. Remember, keep in mind that that number is 904-786-2400. That is from the top of the hour that you can call in, give a shout, give a question, however you want to, in a very blessing and decent way. Okay? So we have been looking at Leviticus chapter 5, and we have just looked at the sacrifice being turtle doves or pigeons when you couldn't bring the female lamb or goat. And we dealt with how the sin offering was offered. You had to wring the neck and then sprinkle the blood on the side of the altar and then place it right where the other blood usually goes, at the bottom of the altar, and you had to wring it out of the sin offering. Remember, there were two birds you have to bring. So now we want to deal with the second. Verse 10 says, "And he shall offer the second for a burnt offering according to the manner or the custom that was laid out by God. And the priest shall make an atonement for him for his sin which he had sinned, and it shall be forgiven him." Now, brethren, this whole thing, this whole operation we're looking at here, it was the Levitical system. And the priest would come and would offer, and then you declared, okay, all right, everything is all right. You had to confess it on the animal and so forth. That was the tradition. Now, some people think today that we still have that system of the priest interceding on your behalf. And there's a big question mark if we should. Yes, we still have the priestly system, but it's a different operation. We have priests in the homes, which is what the head of the home, the husband, represents. The woman could never be a priest of the home because of what Leviticus describes as. Okay? So the priest of the home is male. And some traditions still have offering of blood and the priest. But all those things were supposed to point to Yeshua coming, giving his life as the lamb, and also coming alive out of conquering death, hell, and the grave, so that he could be our high priest who understands human beings in a very personal way. Because he came and went through what they go through, but yet he didn't sin. So now we still have the priestly system of him being our high priest, atoning for us. Okay? And there's a big question mark now, because the system was the high priest and the priests. The high priest went into the most holy once a year, and the priests, they performed their duties every day. Now, we still have the priestly system, but Yeshua is our high priest. And he intercedes for us on our behalf before the Father when we confess our sins. So we don't have
to shed blood, but yet blood is being offered, which is your life, to him. The blood of the animal always represented the life of the animal. So when the Lord says he wants us to come unto him and present our bodies a living sacrifice, we still have the sacrificial system, but in a deeper spiritual way. Okay? So some people will say it is banished. That sacrificial system with the blood, that pointed to him, so that's over. But we are still doing sacrifice of ourselves. And not a dead sacrifice, but a living sacrifice. So it means that every time you use your breath to speak, that is God's breath. Every time you use the energy, everything he gives you to be you, that you should do it unto him. And this is offering the sacrifice for today. Okay? We don't need a priest because he is a priest. And any functioning priest is in the home. Okay? Some people would say that the pastors are priests and no, brethren. They are not. The only thing that is similar to the priest right now in the establishment of the church would follow similarly the deacon, the elder, and the bishop. Because those are offices according to the Bible. Pastor is not an office, it's a spiritual gift. So that we understand how does it correlate to now, and we can see. And that is why the Bible tells you when there is any sick among you, it tells you who going to come and intercede for you. It says call the elders. It didn't say call the pastor or the bishop. Call the elders. So sometimes we wonder how does this word with the system that we claim done away with, how it is operated now and how it is, if it's changed, if it's replaced. So here we see in the Bible showing us how things are in our present time where we don't offer blood. Okay? So the sin offering now was offered, and now we have the burnt offering, and it says that the priest was the one who was going to do this. Verse 11 says, but if he be not able to bring two turtle doves or two young pigeons, then he that sinned shall bring for his offering the tenth part of an ephah of fine flour for his sin offering. He shall put no oil upon it, neither shall he put any frankincense thereon, for it is a sin offering. Now you see how loving God is, that if you still couldn't bring the birds, you could have used flour. You could have used flour, but you don't put no oil or any frankincense. Because if you had put oil or frankincense, which at that time was olive oil, it would have represented a meat offering. So this is not a meat offering, this is a sin offering. So the only thing that was brought was the flour. There you go again now, because you're going to be asking, well, can we do that now as a ritual? The answer is no. Because this is called an oblation. And this was done away with as we study in the word in Daniel 7 and Daniel 9. Speak about when Yeshua died in the middle of the week, that all these things would cease. So there you go again, you don't need to do oblations. Okay? So all the flour and all of that, you don't need to do that anymore either. Okay? So God made provision back then for when you don't have what he asked for, that he had other things under his permissive will. And today, brethren, the same love that God had back then to make provision to reach you, to go to the utmost, to take you out of the guttermost, he's still willing to do it. What a God we serve. What a loving God. Okay? So then they had to bring the flour, and then they will bring it to the priest, and the priest will take his handful of it
even a memorial thereof, and burn it on the altar according to the offering made by fire unto the Lord. And that is it. That was a sin offering. Wow. Wow. Because God wants to forgive us that bad, that he makes all room for you to come to him. You must come and to be forgiven. And then we continue with verse 13. And the priest shall make an atonement for him as touching his sin, that he had sinned in one of these. And it shall be forgiven him, and the remnant shall be the priest as a meat offering. So when whatever remain out of that, whether from the dove or whether from the flower, because it's only a handful it's taken, or whether from the lamb or the goat, the priest now had to use this to give a sin offering for him. Because remember, they just kill an animal and all of that. So he has to be cleansed also. Okay? And the Lord spake unto Moses, saying, if a soul commit a trespass and sin through ignorance in the holy things of the Lord. Now it's speaking about the holy things. Those things of ignorance was before with normal everyday living. But now it's saying with holy things, things dedicated for God or to God for service towards him. These are what are identified as holy things. Okay? It says, then he shall bring for his trespass unto the Lord a ram without blemish out of the flocks with thy estimation by shekels of silver after the shekel of the sanctuary for a trespass offering. So if it is you interfered with or did wrong when it comes to the holy things of God, the vessels, the everything dedicated to be used for God, that you somehow defiled it or did wrong with it, then you had to bring a ram. Now this is a male. Okay, you had to bring a ram out of the flocks with, it didn't have to have any blemish, it was must be clean, never was used for breeding or nothing like that. And he had to bring a certain amount of silver, certain measurement of silver, the shekel. And he would bring this for a trespass offering. And he shall make amends for the harm that he had done in the holy thing, and shall add the fifth part thereto, and give it unto the priest, and the priest shall make an atonement for him with the ram of the trespass offering, and it shall be forgiven him. So he had to bring something also for the priest. The priest had to have part. That was for the priest and his offering. Okay? Today, some people want to interpret that when you go to some spiritual people and they maybe they prophesy or whatever, that you give an offering. We need to be very careful with making people believe that they have to pay for something that the Holy Spirit gave you to help them. Be very careful out there with that, because that is not according to scripture. We are allowing the Bible to talk to us. Okay? Then it says that the person had to make amends. You know, to make amends, brethren, is to make peace. If you know you run and you kick down this or you knock down that and you got enraged and you went up to things offered to God for his service and do whatever you want that was not in order, to make amends is to make peace. Mend back. You know, get back on good terms with. So you make amends. And when you make amends for the harm that was done in the holy thing, then you bring in a fifth part. You're adding a fifth part
of it, like a 5% to it, and give it unto the priest. Okay? Sometimes we don't understand how serious it is in what is being said here. Doing harm in holy thing. There's a lot of things that we need to know is holy when we come to give to God or to do. Don't do harm. You know, sometimes people don't realize when you dedicate baskets to pick up offering and all of that for God, it is not something to play with because it's for holy use. When you give your offering and you're telling somebody, give you some change from out of that, that is wrong. That is wrong. Think carefully about what I'm saying. It is wrong. It is sin. It's trespassing with God. It's wrong. Be responsible to do what you have to do before. But don't give in God coffers and take back out. And say, well, you know, God understand I need change. That is your responsibility. These things look simple, but we must be very mindful of operating spiritual with understanding of what God requires. Okay? So now we go to verse 17. We come in close because just now we're going back to the top of the hour. And it says here, when you do it how God says, and the priest makes an atonement for you, you'll be forgiven. Look at the comparison that the Bible speaks about, and you would see how elders are called to atone for people. The Bible says in the book of James, is there any sick among you? Let him call the elders, and let the elders pray while they are anointing them, and that prayer of faith will save the sick, and the Lord will raise them up. Not only will that happen, but all the sins they have committed will be forgiven. Are you not seeing atonement? Are you not seeing, the priest interceding as he did back then? We're seeing it in a different spiritual level now. Okay? So, it is very important when it comes to the elders, our system of operation. Today, man has changed whatever they think that they should have in place. They don't recognize the elders have a role. And for those of you who don't know, the elders, according to God's system of operation, you became an elder, recognized as an elder, when you cross 50 years old. Okay? And it made people understand the responsibility that they had. Then there were those who they would anoint for doing different things. But that is when you were called an elder. And the women were called the elderly women who were qualified to do certain things at that time. Okay? So these are things that fall in line with the word, and we're touching it as we go to bring a deeper understanding of what God expects of us. Not through the eyes of religion or tradition, but through the truth of the word. Okay? It continues to say, and if a soul sin and commit any of these things which are forbidden to be done by the commandments of the Lord, though he wist it not, yet is he guilty and shall bear his iniquity. So it is saying, if someone sin and commit these things that are forbidden to be done by the commandments of God, even though he didn't know, he is guilty, and he will bear his iniquity. If he don't want to make amends, then he will carry it. Which means you bring a curse on yourself. So you might see people operating out there in some things happening to them. And we tend to quickly say,
God is punishing them for what they did. No, they're punishing themselves. They brought consequence on themselves because they want to be wrong and strong. It's not a good place to be. Okay? So, we saw verse 17 clarifies that. And we continue. It says, and he shall bring a ram against God's love to take him out of that. And he shall bring a ram without blemish out of the flock with thy estimation for a trespass offering unto the priest. And the priest shall make an atonement for him according to his ignorance, wherein he erred and wasted not, and it shall be forgiven him. You see how much God making provision to still forgive? But you have to come. You have to want to. You have to want to surrender. He said, though your sin be as scarlet, real red, everything red light about it. Okay? And though it be red as crimson, he will make it as wool. He will take it, he will make it white. So only God could take sin and clean up sin. So you don't have to be concerned about the sin, but more about the forgiveness that you need in order for you to move on and live with burdens off of you and live light regardless of what people may think or say. God is offering this out there to all of you who feel that you're too dirty to get clean. He is the one who could clean it. You can't. So you need to go to him. Okay? You need to go, and if there are people who will go and pray and touch an agreement and intercede on your behalf, the elders, go. Go to them. Okay? It is a trespass offering. He had certainly trespassed against the Lord.

upon it until we have come into the top of the hour where people can call in. And the number for those who were listening or for those who just coming in is 904-786-2400. Send, give a shout out, give encouragement. Let us know how you feeling about the word. Let us know if you have situation you don't understand. All of that is within this hour. We're going to start recapping. So I'll be looking out for the calls. Remember the number 904-786-2400. So we are going to the top of the chapter and start recounting what we have done so far. Okay? And it's important for us to get proper understanding when we study the word so that we do not have the wrong idea or get messed up with tradition. It's easy to get messed up with tradition because you have been doing certain things for so long that you think is all right, but it's not. So it's very important that you make sure and line up with thus said the Lord and not opinion. Okay? So we want to go over what we have looked at so far. Okay? It started off this morning with people committing wrong. And they don't understand that what they were doing is wrong. There were offerings that he would offer. For example, doing wrong like touching unclean things. Things that the Bible mentioned are unclean. Some folks don't believe or understand that the Bible teaches that there are unclean things. When we go lower down in this chapter, we're going to meet it, but you could always go to Leviticus 11. And God didn't change that. Sometimes people will tell you, well, what about Acts 10? It's not wise to be pulling out little pieces and snippets of the Bible to justify what you're saying. But do it the way the Bible says. Line upon line, precept upon precept, here a little, there a little. So if you're just taking out, you go in a bag, just pull out a fruit, and what you pull out was a pear, and you didn't investigate the whole bag to recognize it's not only pears in there, you are wrong to go and say that that bag is a bag with pears. You're wrong. So when we look at what is being said concerning that, we can safely recognize that no, this is not how it is done, or this is not what is said about the Lord says everything he made is clean. The Bible in the same chapter explains what it is saying. So anybody coming to tell you that the Bible say don't call what he made common and unclean is a gossiper, because they hear end of conversation and they make a whole thing over it. Read the whole chapter. Read the whole chapter and then you will see what the Bible is saying. Okay? So there are, in God's eyesight, clean and unclean animals. Or else he wouldn't be telling the children of Israel that as an example for us. So they were not to touch these animals. The dead body, the carcass and all. Not to touch it. Mother put it in your mouth. If they did, they were supposed to go and offer a sacrifice unto the Lord. And the sacrifice they were offering is because they didn't knowingly do it, or they found out after that it was wrong. So you're still guilty, because whether you know or you don't know, it's wrong. So you're still guilty. It's just that you were not guilty before, but now you come and you know. So you're still guilty of having done it. You did it. Okay?

So God had made provision when those things happened to help people be in oneness with him. So he says, if you don't speak about it and you hide it, well, that's on you. You're guilty and you will bear your own iniquity. So if a soul swear that under oath, and it says, and pronounce everything by, like, you know, people do, you see them swear on the Bible and all of that. These are serious things. God doesn't want you to do that, really, because you have a responsibility now to speak the truth and take it very serious with understanding what you're doing. Okay? Some people just do it as a formality, but you need to realize it's very serious. And so he says, if a soul swear, in verse 4, pronouncing with his lips to do evil. Okay? Swear, I will kill that man, I will destroy that, I will do that. If he didn't know that it was wrong, and he did it, still wrong, God made provision when he came to understand that it was wrong, that he was guilty and he must confess it before the Lord. And when he confessed it, it followed with giving an offering. So under a situation like that is when they would sacrifice female animal, lamb or goat. Okay? And they would make an atonement, and they would bring it, and he will offer it as a trespass offering, and the blood and so forth. We knew what was done, right? But when you looked at what was done, it says, he will bring the trespass offering unto the Lord for his sin which he had sinned, a female from the flock, a lamb or a kid of the goats for a sin offering, and the priest shall make an atonement for him concerning his sin. So the priest is going to take care of what has to be done. Okay? If he couldn't do that, then he had an opportunity to bring two turtle doves or two pigeons. But the way the sacrifice will be offered is different. The blood is sprinkled on the side of the altar, because it's a two-legged animal versus a four-legged beast. Okay? And then the four-legged animal was cut up into parts, and the kidney kept, and the fat and so forth. But this, with the bird, you're not cutting it up in parts. You are not. You wring in the neck, and you sprinkle the blood on the side, and then you wring out the blood out the rest of the animal at the base where they normally throw the blood. So we learned something here, because female animals were not offered like that. We saw it last week also too, for not knowing. And we looked this morning at some principles of why a female and not a male. And it was very interesting also that there are certain attributes concerning the female that do not fit men. Even in operation of the emotions and different things. So you kind of understanding a little more why a female animal is being offered. God never wanted the male, female, it was the female. But under a permissive will, he's leaving room to help save, put people in a place where they could be in oneness with him. Okay? So he'll bring it to the priest and he would offer it, and not divide the turtle dove, but sprinkle the blood of the sin offering. And it's two you had to bring, one as a sin offering, the other was a burnt offering, and you would offer it up. Okay? Then you would be forgiven. Now if it is that you still couldn't bring a turtle dove or pigeon, the Lord still stretch out his arm for people not to feel lost and no hope. He said, well, bring flour, but don't put any oil in it. Don't put any frankincense like you would do a meat offering.
just bring it. And when you bring it, the priest will offer it. He will offer it as a burnt offering for you for your sin, and you will be forgiven. You know, we look at it today and we wonder, well, how does that fit in now? While God tells you to come with a broken spirit and a contrite heart, he will not despise. And you even still don't understand what is that, or how deep you're supposed to forgive somebody. The Lord says, still come. Still come. He is the one going to do the work. He is the one who's going to help you, to bring you into understanding. But the key thing is come. And don't come haughty, come humbly. So the key factor today, regardless of what the sin is, if you don't have all that required, but you know fully well you want to change and you want God to forgive you, simple as that. If that is all you understand, come. And he going to do the rest. But come humble, surrendering. Okay, we're going to take a break as we come back, you know, to where we looking at playing some songs for you to enjoy as we focus. As we focus on understanding a little more about what we looked at this morning. Okay? So tune in as we give you these songs to encourage you of what is God's plan for you, and to bring your mind into the mindset. Okay?

0: Hello.
1: Good afternoon.
0: Hi, good afternoon.
1: Giving a shout out.
0: Yes, and we are happy to hear your voice. And have you been on this morning? Were you able to make it?
1: Just a little bit, and so I just wanted to make a quick comment.
0: Okay.
1: And I heard you were talking about the clean and unclean.
0: Mm-hmm.
1: And one of the things that, you know, what in our society, in this society that we are living in right now, clean is not even a word that is used often to and equate it with the Bible. For example, if we look at even the woman, the women are going to call me out on this, but you know, when we are on, when they use a lot of modern day things to cover uncleanness. I'm trying to choose my words. You know, because we can attend services, you can worship, you can be on, you're singing in the choir, and you are unclean. And this is not something that is being taught in churches, because the Old Testament is no longer in use according to modern day Christianity.
0: Oh, okay.
1: And they just use what they want out of the Old Testament, mainly tithes and offerings and nothing else. So everything else that you said, not what you said, but what the word said, it's not being used, because they don't teach the woman that they shouldn't be up there, they shouldn't be doing that. Just a quick example is that even if you go out to eat, you don't even know who's cooking the food. And you have young women on their cycles and they're cooking, and so that is not being taught of how we should be, how we should carry ourselves as women. That's one. And I was listening to, could you go explain again the offering where you said that they use the flour as opposed to a blood offering?
0: Okay. All right.
1: And a two-legged offering. I didn't really get that very clearly.
0: All right.
1: Thank you.
0: Let me see how I can deal with them in the order that you came with.
1: Okay.
0: Firstly, the Bible speaks for itself, and a person can decide if they're going to take the Bible, or they're going to take parts of the Bible, or they're going to accept the Bible as the whole truth of God. And the strange thing is that any religion, that whether Christendom or other religions, practice these same principles even more than some so-called Christians intend to. The Bible clearly says that when a woman is on her menstrual cycle, she is unclean. The Bible says that.
1: Yes.
0: And because of that, in Leviticus chapter 18 and with Leviticus chapter 12, there are instructions given for even when she has a baby, if it's a male or female, that she's unclean, she should not be in the house of God or around anything that is holy. When she's on a cycle, she's unclean. Even where she sits down is defiled, and if the man who is her husband interacts with her and touches and all of that, he is unclean until the even, which means he can't come before God to do nothing. So these things are not taught, but it is straight the word of God. And because today Christendom has taken on a lot of superficial things and not the word of God, but traditions, because of that, the people are led astray and don't know that this is so. But before God, the God I serve, who doesn't change, because you can't be mad with some people, they all don't serve the same God. Some serve a God who does bend and twist to suit them, so you can't be mad with them.
1: Okay.
0: You understand? But the God I serve, he doesn't change. So that's the God I worship. You know, there are gods many and lords many. So sometimes you have to take that into consideration when they speak, that they might be speaking about their God.
1: Okay.
0: But the God of this world here, he says that when you are on your cycle that you are unclean for 7 days until the 8th day that you are clean before him. So you're supposed to separate yourself and all of that. You're not supposed to cook and all of that. You're not supposed to do those things. The Bible gives clear instructions on that. So somebody could think they clean because they're wearing a feminine napkin or tampon, and that's their ideology. That's the God they serve, so they could deal with that. But the God who reigns supreme, the Creator God, he says it's wrong and it's a time of uncleanness. And you're supposed to separate yourself from anything holy or anything like that. Okay? Now, in regards to the sacrifice of the 2 foot.
1: Before you go there.
0: Yeah.
1: Okay, so just for the people who are listening and for me, because I asked the question. So how do we deal with that? And is that why you have extended families, like especially other women in the home, to take up this slack?
0: Yes, yes.
1: Okay.
0: That is why they always used to have a maid, not a handmaid. We in the Western world very lost to these things, because we follow ideologies and so forth, but not the principles of God. So you find it's very difficult for people to understand that, because we do our own thing. The most estranged people from the word of God are people in the Western world. So that is why it becomes so complicated. Why this? Why that? Why that? Are you saying my husband should scorn me? And all these different concepts.
1: Okay.
0: Instead of obeying what God says. Okay, so you want me to speak about the two-legged creature now?
1: Yes.
0: All right. God provided for the beast or the four-legged animal to be offered as a sin offering, a trespass offering. But he also made provision when you didn't have what was needed to still reach out to you for you to be clean or to be in oneness with him and his principles. So then he would say, well, okay, if you can't bring the animal, which is the female goat or female sheep, we need to recognize when was a female offered, because God did not give female to be offered, but there were occasions he allowed it for. We'll look at the particular sin now. Now, if they didn't have that, they could have brought 2 turtle doves or 2 pigeons. The animals are very similar. These 2 animals, they cool the same way, all of that. Their diet is the same. Right? And you have to get no blemish. Bring them. They mustn't be having been mated, nothing like that. Okay? And you bring it and offer it. But the way of it was offered was different to the four-legged animal. The four-legged animals, you used to find that the priest will go and he will sprinkle the blood and anoint the horns of the altar and all of that. The bird, which is a small animal and 2-footed, or 2 feet, sorry, this bird, even though is older in creation than the beast, it was offered at the side of the altar. The blood was sprinkled on the side and then wrung out for the blood to squeeze and flow under the base of the altar, like the blood from the other animals. All the blood would come to the base of the animal finally. But all the other 4-footed beasts that were offered, be it lamb, goat, or bullock, parts were taken off from them and offered as burnt offering and so forth, and sin offering. But with the bird, it was not separated. It was whole. It was left whole. Even if the person didn't have this 2-footed creature or 2 feet creature to offer, the provision was still made by God for the one who is sincere and want to come to confess. So flour was used. just plain flour, no frankincense or oil in it, which was would have made it a meat offering, and this would be offered up and burnt before the Lord for the person, and the priest would intercede on their behalf for them, and they would confess also, and they were forgiven.
1: Okay. So the pigeon or the dove would be virgin pigeons, or
0: yes, yes. Oh,
1: okay. And the forfeited animals were always female.
0: No, it was only for this type of sin. Remember, the sin that is being spoken of here is when people swear and made vows and they went wrong, they trespassed against God's law, and they didn't know.
1: Okay.
0: And then when they found out, they recognized they're still guilty, whether if they knew then or not, they're still guilty and they need to make amends. So they would go to God and confess their sins, and He would accept the offering they bring. He told them what He wanted and made provision if you didn't have what He wanted.
1: Okay, okay. Now I get it.
0: Yes.
1: Yes, now I get it.
0: Okay.
1: Right. Thank you.
0: Thank you for calling. And those of you who are out there, remember, we are on live on 96.5 FM. And feel free to call in. Remember, that number is 904-786-2400. Okay? We await your call. Remember, we're coming off at 1.

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0: This time I want y'all to help us do it. Lift your hands in this atmosphere and say, I am grateful.
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0: When I was just a little boy, I used to hear my grandmama and them say something, and maybe this will give you a little idea of how I felt. I was on a downward road, no hat on my head, no shoes on my feet, no God on my side, and no heaven in my view. Too mean to live and not fit to die.
1: 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The heartbeat of the Caribbean.

here in my little office, just like lifting my hands and dancing around. I got joy and emo vibes all at the same time. It's so good. I can't stop imagining what it's gonna do in rooms when we sing it out on tour. But also I can't stop thinking of these memories that I have of this song. Like, I think I remember, as I was just thinking back, I remember the first time I heard and learned this song. It was Thursday night childcare at church during the Thursday night Bible study my parents would lead worship at. I was in childcare. A bunch of kids were like sitting on the carpet. And this guy gets on a stool with an acoustic guitar and starts singing this song. Says, I'm going to teach you guys a song. And sings, our God is an awesome God, he reigns. Sings the chorus. And all the kids start learning it. We're all singing it together. And I remember thinking, I love this song. This song's awesome. And then over the next decade, like what it did, just like blanketed the global church in praise. And it was one of the first songs I learned how to play as a young worship leader in junior high. And I remember playing it in youth group and beach baptisms and bonfires and just so many beautiful moments that this song was a part of for so many people. And to think of being a small part of the story of this song and just continuing to sing this chorus, it lights me up. And it would be such an honor too. So I think we need to finish it. I was looking through some verses, and I came across this verse, Psalm 95. It says, come, let us sing joyfully to the Lord. Let us shout for joy to the rock of our salvation. Let us come into his presence with thanksgiving. Let us shout with songs of praise to him, for the Lord is an awesome God, a great king above all divine beings. He holds in his hand the lowest parts of the earth. The mountain peaks belong to him. The sea that he made belongs to him, along with the dry land that his hands formed. So come, let us worship and bow down. Let us kneel in the presence of the Lord who made us, for he is our God, and we are the people of his pasture and the flock in his care. And I think the verses just need to continue in this same heart. Come, let us worship, for he is an awesome God. And bro, let's finish it. I can't wait. What an awesome God.

right around the year 2012, I would go out and I would minister. Chandler was just talking about it. I would minister to people and I would watch them be healed, set free, and delivered. And I would go home for days in the dark, under the covers with the curtains closed. I was plagued by depression and rejection. And the main thing the enemy would try to tell me is that I was alone. He would say, yeah, you do all of that. And if you were to die today, they would find another Tasha. Let me tell you something. This is the testimony. I remember being in that dark room. I remember the curtains closed. It was so dark that my roommate, who was my cousin at the time, she came and she told me, Tasha, I can't take it. I got to move out. She left and went to one of our family members' house. Dark place. I was in that dark room crying in my bed. And the Lord came to me. He said, Tasha, get up and wash your face. Because I'm never alone, no. I got up. He said, for one thing, he said, you've been calling it the wrong thing. You're walking around saying you're depressed. This is rejection. Depression is a branch off of the root of rejection. So you've been cutting off branches, but tonight we're going to get to the root. He said, this is what I want you to say every single day. I want you to look yourself in the mirror and you say, I curse the spirit of rejection.

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1: The words of His Imperial Majesty, Emperor Eslasi. 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

first class, less work. 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I said, mum, now you gotta accept it. One day I'ma be a star, I swear. One day I'ma go far, I swear. God has a plan, so I have no fear.